out of the depths I cry to you. Lord, hear my voice. Let your ears be attentive to my cry for mercy. God, can you hear me? I'm silently screaming, I can't let it show on my face. My addictions are beating me down. I bottle them all, then I chase. I'm at war with the man that I am, the man who I was doesn't

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1: 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I just had my first son. 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Holy smoke is sold out. I'm gonna praise God regardless, to tell you the truth. I got way too many reasons to praise.

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Can I tell you a secret in this room? God uses persecution to advance his causes. I know that may not feel good to you right now, but we have a history of it. We started in Exodus, we saw it in Acts. God uses persecution to advance his causes. It's an indication that something's about to happen in our generation. I thought somebody would get a little bit more excited about that. The move of God you've been waiting on, it's coming, it's coming, it's coming, it's coming, it's coming. You thought it was going to start with filled churches. No, it starts with persecution. Hate to break it to you. So I say, Lord, I love you. It's a privilege to belong to you. Somebody say, I'm yours. Somebody say, I'm yours. Somebody say, I'm yours. 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

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I spent a few long summers out on his old porch swing. He said he was in the war, went in the Navy, lost his wife and lost his baby. 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He said, I'll see my wife and son in just a little while.

This next song I got is one of my favorites on this new record. And I've held on to this for about 4 years. I wrote this song with a guy you guys might know by the name of Mr. Ben Fuller. And you guys better cheer for him. He's standing right over here somewhere. Come on. It seemed like every time I would go into a songwriter or to work on a record or anything like that in town, a few years back, I was hearing his name and everybody kept saying, "Do you know Ben Fuller?" And I said, "No, I don't." And I had a friend say, "Well, I think you guys should meet. I think you guys would get along. Y'all got a very similar story." So I went home that night and I looked Ben up on Instagram and I saw a video that he had posted that day. And he was just talking about how God can sometimes use the long way home in our lives. And that particular day, he decided he would take the scenic route to his house. And on his way home, he stopped at this gas station and he came across this guy that was down on his luck. And Ben started talking to the guy and found out he didn't know anything about Jesus. And so he started sharing the gospel with this guy. And he gave this guy a Bible and I think he kind of helped him out. But Ben was on his way and it was just kind of this thing that, like, you know, had Ben never gone that way, this guy might have never found the Lord, you know. And he was talking about how in our own lives, in mine especially, in Ben's, you know, we took a really scenic route home. Like, we took a long way to get there. But what I'll say is, when I got home, he was standing there with his arms wide open waiting on me. And he does that for each and every one of us. I believe he wants each and every one of us to come to him and to know him. And so I sent this song idea to Ben, and I wrote a bunch of lyrics down and I sent it to him in an Instagram message. I said, "I know you don't know me, but I wrote this song, kind of got this idea going, and I would love to finish it with you. What do you think?" And a few weeks later, we were able to get together and we started writing on this song called The Long Way Home. And as we started writing the song, it changed. And the verse said, "Will you wait for me if I'm taking the long way home? Stuck on the same old dead end road. I want to leave the life I know, but when I just can't wait, will you wait for me? When I can't let go, will you wait for me?" He waits for us, guys. He loves us. He wants us to come home. Guys, give it up for Mr. Ben Fuller. He's going to help us out on this next one.

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1: Out of the depths I cry to you. 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I bottle them all, then I chase. 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
1: This next song I got is one of my favorites on this new record. And I've held on to this for about 4 years. I wrote this song with a guy you guys might know by the name of Mr. Ben Fuller. And you guys better cheer for him. He's standing right over here somewhere. Come on. It seemed like every time I would go into a songwriter or to work on a record or anything like that in town, a few years back, I was hearing his name and everybody kept saying, "Do you know Ben Fuller?" And I said, "No, I don't." And I had a friend say, "Well, I think you guys should meet. I think you guys would get along. Y'all got a very similar story." So I went home that night and I looked Ben up on Instagram and I saw a video that he had posted that day. And he was just talking about how God can sometimes use the long way home in our lives. And that particular day, he decided he would take the scenic route to his house. And on his way home, he stopped at this gas station and he came across this guy that was down on his luck. And Ben started talking to the guy and found out he didn't know anything about Jesus. And so he started sharing the gospel with this guy. And he gave this guy a Bible and I think he kind of helped him out, but Ben was on his way. And it was just kind of this thing that, like, you know, had Ben never gone that way, this guy might have never found the Lord, you know. And he was talking about how in our own lives, in mine especially, in Ben's, you know, we took a really scenic route home. Like, we took a long way to get there. But what I'll say is, when I got home, he was standing there with his arms wide open waiting on me. And he does that for each and every one of us. I believe he wants each and every one of us to come to him and to know him. And so I sent this song idea to Ben, and I wrote a bunch of lyrics down and I sent it to him in an Instagram message. I said, "I know you don't know me, but I wrote this song, kind of got this idea going, and I would love to finish it with you. What do you think?" And a few weeks later, we were able to get together and we started writing on this song called "The Long Way Home." And as we started writing the song, it changed. And the verse said, "Will you wait for me if I'm taking the long way home? Stuck on the same old dead end road. I want to leave the life I know, but when I just can't wait, will you wait for me? When I can't let go, will you wait for me?" He waits for us, guys. He loves us. He wants us to come home. Guys, give it up for Mr. Ben Fuller. He's going to help us out on this next one.

0: Dit is de Corrie ten Boom podcast. 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
0: Bedankt voor het luisteren naar deze Corrie ten Boom podcast. 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
4: Welcome to our Friday's broadcast of the Gospel Truth. Today's the end of my third week teaching about the believer's authority. I've got a book on this that I wrote a number of years ago, and I tell you, this goes into a lot of things that I'm not going to be able to cover here on television. I encourage you to get it. Also, even if you watch every single one of these programs, did you know it's really good to be able to have this so that you can go back and study it and refresh yourself? Plus, this is a great way to share these truths with someone else. The subtitle of this teaching is What You Didn't Learn in Church. And I tell you, this is not commonly believed. There are some churches, of course, that will preach the whole counsel and the truth about this, but the average Christian does not understand the authority of the believer and how to use it. And what I've been talking about this week are some of the limitations or qualifications on it. I've been showing that your authority ends at the end of your nose. You don't have authority over other people. You've got authority over demons to cast them out, but you have to take into account that there is a reason that that demon is exercising his dominion over a person. And if that person has accepted this, embraced it, and is holding on to these things that the demonic power is using in their life, well, then you can't cast those things out against their will. You have to take that into account. And so you need to minister to the person. And I've used a lot of examples this week about how even Jesus in his hometown could not, it didn't say would not, he could not do many mighty works because of their unbelief. Mark chapter 6, verse 5. And so he wouldn't violate people's free will. And when they rejected him, that limited what he could do. So you have to take these things into account. So yesterday I used Ephesians chapter 6, verse 12. Let me go back to 11 and 12. It says, "But put on the whole armor of God, that you may be able to stand against the wiles of the devil. For we wrestle not against flesh and blood, but against principalities, against powers, against the rulers of the darkness of this world, against spiritual wickedness in high places." I believe that. I believe that a lot of things that we deal with are demonic. I could say everything that is wrong in this world has its origin in demonic stuff, but sometimes I think that it's the flesh, our carnal self, that is the problem and not some demonic thing. Of course, ultimately that all comes from sin, and so I'd say that Satan has some degree of responsibility for that, the lies and deception, but I believe that sometimes Satan looks at us and he probably takes notes and think, "I never thought of doing that." I think there's some things that, man, people are messing up their lives so royally that it even surprises the devil. But at the very least, it's the flesh that is our problem. And in some cases, it is demonic stuff. And we are wrestling against flesh and blood. But this 11th verse says that we are standing against the wiles of the devil. That means deception, lies, deceit. And you put that together with 2 Corinthians chapter 10, verse 4, where it says, "For the weapons of our warfare are not carnal, but mighty through God to the pulling down of strongholds, casting down imaginations and every high thing that exalts itself against the knowledge of God, and bringing into captivity every thought to the obedience of Christ." At the end of yesterday's program, I was emphasizing that these spiritual weapons we have are to deal with thoughts, imaginations, high things that exalt themselves against the knowledge of God. Satan's warfare is not out here in the heavenlies. And again, some people in the spiritual warfare thing, they believe that you've got to just bind all of these demonic things, and they're into binding and loosening and all of this stuff. And they don't deal with the thoughts that people have. Satan gains access through our thoughts. He can't do anything without our consent and cooperation, and he does it through wiles, deception, lies, deceit. This is the reason that you will know the truth, and the truth will make you free. Satan can't do anything to you unless he gets you to believe into a lie. So the more you understand the truth, God's word is truth, the freer you will be from the influence and the dominion and control of the devil. You've got to get the truth to people. And at the end of yesterday's program, I made a statement. I'm going to try and defend this today and expound on it. But in the same way that faith without works is dead, prayer without works is dead. And I know that that's going to be very offensive to a lot of people, especially spiritual warfare people, who they just lock themselves in their closet. They pray, they bind, they believe that this nation is turning to God. They believe that all of the ungodliness is stopped. They see the stuff that's being forced into our schools on our children. And so they're just praying and binding, but they would never go to a school board meeting. They would never stand up and protest what's doing. They won't vote, or if they do vote, they will still vote for people who are sitting here enforcing this woke mentality on things. And so they won't act and they won't do anything, but boy, they will fast, they will pray, and they will bind and loose, but they won't act. That is wrong. The warfare is not in the heavenlies. We are fighting against demonic powers, principalities, and powers. They are in heavenly places, but they are exercising their influence because of the way people think. You know, let me give you an example. And again, some people will try and take what I'm saying and say that I'm just against certain people, that I hate people. I don't hate people. I believe that God loves everyone, that he's wanting people to be born again, but I do believe that there are certain activities that are demonic in origin. I believe it's demonic the way that the ungodliness is being promoted, all of the perversion of sexual things today to where people are, it's just terrible. And so anyway, let me use this example. I've known people that actually believe that there are demonic powers over certain areas that are controlling and making people act the way that they act. And I could go into a lot of different things, but let me just use, there's people watching this program that watch it all around the world. And so you may not be familiar with what's going on here in the United States, but that's where I am familiar with things. And there are different locales that are renowned for certain things. You know, Las Vegas and New Jersey are renowned for gambling and prostitution and drugs and all of the things that go with that. Homosexuality is prevalent in a lot of places, but it was accepted and promoted in San Francisco, probably before most places in this nation. And so the reason I'm mentioning this is to say I've actually known people that think that what the problem is, there are these demonic powers that are controlling people and causing homosexuality in certain locales like San Francisco or something that's renowned for its gay community. And so what they do, they get people together and they pray and they're doing spiritual warfare to bind these demonic powers, believing that they are making people live that kind of a lifestyle. I agree that there are demonic powers over certain areas. You can see that in Daniel chapter 10, and I'm not going to teach on that, but I do agree that there are demonic powers that exert control. But the way to deal with that isn't to just do battle in the heavenlies and bind these things. It's people that empower them to do that. The reason San Francisco is renowned for its homosexual community is because way back, I'm not sure exactly when, but in the 60s or 70s, they started electing people to offices who started passing legislation that gave special privileges and status to homosexuals. And they started recognizing gay unions and they started doing things and they became, I don't know what you'd call it, but they became friendly to all of that. And because of that, homosexuals begin to flock to San Francisco because of the advantages, and they brought demonic stuff that was influencing them. And so, yes, I believe that there's demonic powers in San Francisco, and I believe that there's homosexual demonic powers there, but you don't get rid of it by binding the demons. What you do is tell the people. The people are the ones that empower these spirits. And so what you do is preach the truth to people. And you tell them that God loves you and that God has a better lifestyle for you than this, that this is not the way that God made them. Jesus said from the beginning, God made them Adam and Eve, male and female, not Adam and Steve. And you tell people this in love. You don't hate them, but you tell them the truth. And you deal with this spiritual wickedness that's between their ears, the wrong thinking, to think that God created people this way, that this is the way God made them to be. And if you get those people to renew their mind and receive the truth, that will break the demonic powers over that area. And lest you think I'm just picking on homosexuals, I'm not doing that. You could go to Las Vegas and say the same thing. Did you know that when they legalized gambling in Las Vegas, and I mean no limits on it, and they began to start building all of these casinos, that drew in the mafia, that drew in prostitution, that drew in drug abuse, alcohol, that drew in just all kinds of things. And yes, I believe that there's demonic powers over Las Vegas that are promoting pedophilia and sex trafficking and on you can go. I believe all that stuff's demonic. But how do you do it? By getting in your closet and binding these demons? No, you speak against the devil, but then you act on your faith and you tell people the truth. And if people would stand up and counter the mafia and the corruption and the love of money that's the root of all evil and the prostitution and the drug abuse, and if people would stand up and start witnessing and doing these things, and as people change their minds and they quit buying into these things, then you would see these demonic powers lose their hold. You know, there was a group of people, I'm not going to call her name, some people know who I'm talking about, but there was a group of people that went into what they call the 1040 window. That's between the 10th and the 40th parallel on the globe. And that went through the Middle East, where most of the people who do not embrace Christianity live in that 1040 window. And so they begin to start praying for people to be saved there. And they went so far as I remember this one guy actually took people over to Ephesus in modern day Turkey. And they believed that Diana of the Ephesians that was mentioned during the ministry of Paul, they believed that Diana of the Ephesians was the demonic power that was causing all of the terrorism and things like this. And so they were doing spiritual warfare. And they took people over to Ephesus. They specifically told them, do not witness to anybody. They wouldn't let them witness because it could have caused problems. They just had them walk around and pray and bind this demonic power. And then they had a service in the old amphitheater that was in Ephesus, and they had thousands and thousands of people there, and they did spiritual warfare and bound the demonic powers. But they wouldn't witness to people. They wouldn't preach the gospel because it wasn't kosher. It wasn't accepted. But they were just going to do spiritual warfare. I'm saying that that is not the way you do it. There is zero precedent for that in the Bible. As a matter of fact, the Apostle Paul dealt, he was in Ephesus, and Paul and Timothy, they dealt with this, and they never organized the believers to just do spiritual warfare. They never did what they call prayer walks, where they just went around. They wouldn't talk to anybody. They wouldn't witness, but they would just bind these things. Know what Paul did? He stood up and preached the gospel, and he told people that you're worshiping these demon gods and that they are no gods. And he specifically countered it, and he countered the people's thinking. And it was so effective that Paul got drawn into the marketplace because Demetrius and some people who made their living selling these demonic gods and these idols that people worship, they said, our whole trade is about to be lost because people are turning away from the worship of Diana of the Ephesians, and they're turning to God. And Paul literally destroyed this demonic power and control, and it hadn't been in existence for 2,000 years until the spiritual warfare people resurrected her and imputed power to her that she didn't have. Paul did not break the power of Diana of the Ephesians by doing spiritual warfare in the heavenlies. He did it by doing spiritual warfare between people's ears and told them the truth, and the truth made them free. And yet we've got people today that, again, they have misused this authority, and they think that they can just bind and change a nation and change a culture without changing the way that people think. You've got to know the truth before you get set free. And in our society today, people have gotten away from the Word of God. Used to, the Bible was revered. The people that founded the United States, they founded it on biblical moral principles. John Adams, the first vice president, the second president of the United States, said that democracy is totally unfit for anybody but a moral and religious people. And if America ever ceases to be moral, if we don't have the restraints that Christian morality puts on people, there aren't enough laws. You can't pass enough laws to restrain the evil that'll come out. And this is what's wrong. People now are advocating homosexuality, transgenderism, child abuse. They are having children have hormone blockers and sex reassignment surgery, even without parental consent. They're having drag queens go in and teach little tiny children in kindergarten, first grade, all of these sexual perversions. They have forsaken morality, and because of it, that's what's loosed the devil. And just imagine kids that are in four years old in first and second, third grade that are being promoted with all of this sexual confusion and being told you can choose whether you're a man or a woman and things like this. Imagine the kids that grow up with that being told them that that's normal. I guarantee you there are going to be demonic problems, and the way you deal with it isn't to just to get into the spiritual realm and start binding demons. It's to start telling people the truth. Did you know what I'm saying right here is going to be offensive, even to a lot of Christians? There's a lot of Christians who would agree with what I'm saying. They know that it's true, but they don't believe you ought to be saying these things. They believe that you just need to stay in your closet and let's pray. And let's just tell people that we love them, but not counter anything. Over in Romans chapter 12, Verse 9, the scripture says, let your love be without dissimulation. The word dissimulation means hypocrisy. Let it be genuine, real. Let your love be without dissimulation. Abhor that which is evil. Cleave to that which is good. If you do not stand for good and resist evil and show that it is something to be abhorred, then your love is hypocritical. If you tell a person that, oh, I love you, but you'd never tell them the truth, then you don't truly love them. You really love yourself. You don't want to suffer the rolling of the eyes, the criticism, somebody saying, well, you're a hate monger. This is hate speech. And so you just don't want the criticism that goes along with it. I guarantee you, I know how that is. I've been criticized. I'm being criticized now. And there's people that will hate me for what I'm saying. They will say that this is hate speech. It's not hate speech. I am against the devil. I'm against the destruction that he's doing to people. But I love people enough to tell them the truth that God did not make you to be the way that you are. God did not make us to have sex with animals, to have sex with people of the same sex. That is not the way that God made us. This is not godly. And I'm standing up and speaking the truth. And if people will receive it, you can be set free. You can be delivered from the control, from the depression, the discouragement. There's a reason that people like pedophiles and homosexuals and drug abusers and stuff, there is a reason that those people die prematurely. Statistics show that their death rate is much greater than people who are heterosexual and just embrace normal things. There's suicide run rampant among them. And it's because of the guilt and the condemnation. Satan comes only to steal, to kill, and to destroy. And he's the one that's doing this, and he's doing it because people are accepting lifestyles and values that are completely contrary to the Word of God. And I'm telling you that it's not, we don't get rid of these problems by just praying in our closet. We get rid by praying in our closet, rebuking the devil, but then acting on it and speaking the truth. And if people will receive it, the truth that they receive will set them free. Praise God. So this is how you exercise this authority. There is a whole spiritual movement that has basically just been relegated to your prayer closet. You just get in and you pray and you bind things, but don't ever stand up. Don't ever speak out. Don't ever do anything to rock the boat. That is a misuse of spiritual authority. I'm telling you, I'm speaking the truth. And it's the truth that sets people free. And I know that there will be a backlash and criticism on this. There's people that'll say that things like, I hate all of these people. No, the truth is I love you enough to tell you the truth. You know, in Matthew chapter 22, when Jesus said the greatest commandment is to love God with all your heart, soul, mind, and strength. And then the second is like unto it, you shall love your neighbor as yourself. He quoted from Leviticus chapter 19, verse 18. And people will say, see, you just need to love other people. But you need to put that scripture in its context. If you go back to Leviticus chapter 19, verse 17, it says, you shall not hate your neighbor in your heart, but you shall in any wise rebuke him and not suffer sin upon him. And then the next verse says, you shall love your neighbor as yourself. In context, it's saying that if you would want someone to warn you, if you were doing something wrong that was going to destroy you, well, then you ought to love them the way that you love yourself and tell them the truth. For people to take that verse and say that we just need to love people, but don't speak the truth, don't tell them something that would offend them, that is not what this says. When you take the text out of its context, all you have left is a con. And it is a misrepresentation. Again, I go back to that verse I already quoted where you're supposed to let your love be without dissimulation. Abhor that which is evil. Cleave to that which is good. You need to speak the truth in love, Ephesians 4:15. But speak the truth in love. I'm saying it in love. I love you enough to tell you that, man, what you are thinking is destroying you if it is contrary to the Scriptures. If you have bought into these values that are contrary to what God's Word says, Satan is coming to steal, kill, and to destroy. And the greatest defense you have against the devil is the truth, the renewing of your mind. And when you depart from what God's Word says and you start embracing these things that are completely contrary to the Word of God, you make yourself just totally open to whatever the devil wants to do, and it will ultimately end up in you being, he comes to steal, kill, and to destroy. And so I'm telling you, I love you enough that you need to go back to the Word of God. There is ample repentance. There is plenty of forgiveness from God, but not if you persist in something that is an abomination to Him and that you just go against everything He stands for. You've got to repent, humble yourself, and submit yourself to the Lord, and there is ample forgiveness. He loves you, and He wants to set you free. You know, we've got a number on the screen. We've got people that will pray with you 24/7. I encourage you to please take advantage of that. And when you call, also ask for these materials. I've got this book in English and in Spanish. I've got a study guide. I've got CDs, DVDs, and we also have a USB that will have all of this teaching in audio and video. And our announcer is going to give you information about how to get this. I encourage you to please take a stand on this, to use the power and the authority that God has given us, and not only pray in your prayer closet, but stand up and speak. Listen to our announcer and please call or write today.
3: 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Aangeraakt door dit onderwijs? Deel met ons via andrewwomack.nl. 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Meer info op andrewwomack.nl.

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How's that sound? 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

0: those who are led by the Spirit of God are sons of God. 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And by him we cry, Abba, Father.
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Lord, we want to intercede for our country. This is no small thing we request of you, Most High God. 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We ask that you forgive us, O Most High God, for the prejudice that's in our hearts, O God. 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O God, set us free.

0: 1st, 1970, my little wife down here gave birth to my son David. He lived for 16 years to 1986. And then one night, when I was away preaching in a meeting, the devil came and an enemy tried to attack our home. Hallelujah. And the devil told me and my wife, that's it. You'll never make it again. You'll never rise above it again. Pastor, can I do what I feel led of God
1: yes,
0: to do?
1: Yes, please.
0: Come up here, baby. You got to forgive me for a minute. The devil said, you'll never make it, didn't he, Pat? He said, you'll never make it. You'll be destroyed. You'll be defeated.

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I was away. Police officer came to the door, realizing that my wife is home by herself. Didn't want to give her the terrible news. But later on, a friend came to the house and took her to the emergency room. She sat there in that emergency room while nurses went in and out and in and out, and nobody came to tell my wife what had happened to my boy. And she sat there in that room, and I was away, and I'd already gotten the news. My heart was broken. And suddenly a coroner walked across the room in that emergency ward in that hospital, looked at my wife and said, "Your boy is dead." The devil took hold of our lives and tried to ravage it. But I'm here to tell you tonight, greater is he that is in you than he that is in the world. There is no power, there is no death.

Maybe you don't think you can, maybe you don't think you can trust another person with your heart. You can trust the Lord, because the Father God, He doesn't have any selfish motives. He doesn't have any manipulative motives. He loves His Son. He loves His daughter. Break off that bondage that you aren't good.

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It's all about you. Oh, precious, holy, spotless Lamb.

0: my heart will praise you. I think of you through the watches of the night. Because you are my help, I sing in the shadow of your wings.
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